Would you cry if you saw me crying? 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

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So brushing is good, but flossing your teeth is critical. 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

Well, we spend so much time waiting for the perfect moment that we forget one simple truth. Most great moments begin as ordinary mornings, just like this one. So what do you do in the next hour might matter more than you think. So don't underestimate that. And good morning, everyone listening to AUIBFM 101.5. This is The Morning Ride.

Well, I'm going to be honest with you. Saturday's episode, it was really amazing because I was hearing a lot of calls. I talked with you, so let's try to do that again. If you ended the night shift, you can call us. If you are heading to work right now, let's chit-chat and give you some energy and motivation maybe to start the day. And to everyone who want to call us, you can call at 6229. We're going to be sharing topics, conversations, news, and everything else that we do usually in the morning ride. And hey, don't you ever forget that a new day doesn't ask you who you were yesterday. Simply offers another chance, new page, to write whatever you want. This is Maher talking, and with me, DJ Omar.

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Of course, you can listen through the radio and through the application with the name AUIB FM. And today we want to start the show with a question. We're, you know, trying to think about the way that we communicate, and maybe the first time the phone entered and suddenly we can call people, and then everything were evolving. We saw the technology, everything changed, and we can text, we can send emails. You know, we're trying to always be there with the technology, but we saw, like, during the years, there's a lot of change, and until we reached the, you know, the moment that we started to use the emoji trying sometimes, like, to express yourself through an emoji only, maybe by laughing, by maybe being sad or mad, and you're trying to express yourself, you know, in that thing. But until this time, until now, we are still using it. So today I want to ask you something. What is the one emoji you use the most? And if you had to communicate for one whole day using only emojis, do you think people would understand you or completely misunderstand you, trying to set up a good emoji for you actually to use during the day? Maybe it's gonna be smiling, we're hoping about that, but we want to hear from you on 6229. If you have one emoji that you want to use throughout the day, what is gonna be?

And also something like, you know, small about it. Do you, I don't know, guys, do you feel like women use more emojis than men? Because like sometimes when we men try to use emoji when it's, you know, a lot, it's going to be, I don't know, sometimes you feel like it's over, like you're overreacting to something and it doesn't fit you sometimes because you're using a lot of emojis. Maybe they're not going to take you seriously. They will not understand you. Well, I'm trying to leave these things to you guys because I want to hear from you on 6229. Try to call us now. And if you are driving right now, heading to work, or you just started your morning, well, you didn't miss a lot. So this is Something on the Go.

So imagine if every person listening right now was carrying a lantern. Some would be shining brightly, some would be flickering after a long night, and some would be lighting the way for someone else without even realizing it. Maybe that's what mornings do. They don't give us only the answers, but sometimes they simply give us enough light to take the next step. And sometimes that's more than enough. We're glad you're walking with us this morning, and we want you to have a beautiful morning, and we're trying to light up your day.

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You're listening to AUIBFM 101.5, and today we started to open a topic about emojis, and you can check it in the story, reply to the story, or you can call us at 6229. Maybe you're hearing me and thinking, whoa, he's talking about emojis. Well, yes, because sometimes you're trying to use them to communicate. So we're talking about communication between people. Sometimes it makes the communicate in an easier way. Sometimes it can give you some shortcuts. So let's be realistic. You can call us at 6229 and tell us if you had if you have one emoji to use during the day, what is gonna be? And while we're thinking about that, well, of course, we have some updates, some news from here, from the university, the beautiful university, with this beautiful places, green places, the lake, the campus. It looks really amazing. And despite the fact that, you know, there's not a lot of students, because it's a vacation for a lot of them, and that's good because it's really hot. Still, we have some updates in the segment of AUIB and Inside AUIB.

And in the first news, we're going to be talking about CID participants visit Iraq's state council to enhance legislative drafting skills.

Well, as part of its commitment to combining academic learning with practical experience, the Center of Excellence for Innovation and Development, the CEID, at AUIB organized an educational visit to the State Council of Iraq for participants in the legislative drafting in the Iraqi and International Legal Context Program, and the delegation coordinated and accompanied by the judge Salar Abdesattar Muhammad was welcomed by Dr. Karim Khasbak, the president of the State Council, who highlighted the importance of legislative drafting and strengthening Iraq's legal system. And during the visit, participants toured the council's library and legislative department and attended sessions of the administrative court and the employees court, gaining valuable first-hand insight into Iraq's legislative drafting process and administrative judiciary.

And the second news will be from our university hosting career development workshop with Movenpick Hotel at Zaytun Baghdad. The Office of Career Services and Alumni Relations at AUIB organized a professional skills workshop in collaboration with the Movenpick Hotel at Zaytun Baghdad to help students strengthen their career readiness. And the session focused on CV and resume writing and interview techniques, and these things important after graduating, also providing students with practical skills to boost their employability and confidence in the job market, especially for the people looking and the students looking for new jobs. And the workshop reflects AUIB's ongoing commitment to building strong industry partnership and equipping students with the professional skills needed for future career successes. This is one of the initiative of AUIB, always to try to help the students. You are not only with us here, but even after graduating.

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This is AUYB-FM, the sound of AUYB on full gallop. 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

Okay, back to you, dear listeners. And I'm still waiting for the calls. I don't know if someone called or not, but of course, the first minute, you know, the call will come. Of course, DJ Amarat will give me he will give me a hint. And still, you know, throughout the years, the way we communicate with each other maybe really transformed. And if you look back nowadays, you're gonna remember the first time you know, the chat introduced to us. We tried to, like, we're texting in the keyboard in the in these network rooms, you know, with these vibes. And then we saw the Yahoo messenger, and then, you know, the memories, it was like connected to the years. Nowadays, when you remember Yahoo Messenger, when you remember other maybe application or chat application, there's a lot of chats. When you remember them nowadays, you're gonna feel like, whoa, that was a lot. Can you imagine? That was 16 years ago, more than 16 years ago, maybe 17, 18 years ago. And let me tell you something. You need to give some attention to the time, because we're feeling that we are living in a fast-paced life, and we're noticing that sometimes, but we're forgetting that the days are running, and we need to remind ourselves about what we want to do in this life and how much good we want to, you know, put in this life. So if you're driving right now, you can call us at 6 to 9. And hey, I'm noticing there is really a good movement in the streets these days. Like, there's not a lot of traffic, no jam maybe, and it's feeling like it was all shifting to the night. So if you go out there in the night, you can tell us also, do you notice some difference? Do you feel like the traffic jam really traveled to the night and now not in the morning? You can call us at 6 to 9. We're talking about that. We're talking about the emoji, how much you're using the emoji, and you know, during the day. And if you have only one emoji you can use throughout the day, which one it can be. Actually, our DJ Omar, he did this move, so I thought there's a phone call. But then I realized, no, there's no phone call. Well, 6229, our phone number. You can reply to the story. You can see the story that we told you in things about the morning ride. And we're still here. We're going to be talking about some news from around the globe in the segment of Trending Now.

I mentioned the emoji today because it's a universal language. So how emojis became the world's universal language, this is our first news. There's a new BBC report explores how emojis have evolved from simple digital icons into one of the world's most widely understood forms of communication, crossing language barriers and becoming a universal way for people to express emotions online. The story traces emojis back to 1999 in Japan, when designer Shigetaka Kurita created a set of 176 tiny icons for early mobile phones, and the word emoji comes from the Japanese word e, which is picture, and moji, the character, and it has nothing to do with the English word emotion. Can you imagine that? Well, their global breakthrough came in 2010 when the Unicode Consortium standardized emojis, ensuring they would appear across different phones and operating systems. And that change allowed people everywhere to use the same symbols, helping emojis become a shared visual language. And today, emojis are used by billions of people every day. And according to BBC, they do more than decorate messages. They help restore the facial expressions, tone, and emotions that are often missing from written text. A simple, emoji laughing or heart emoji or okay emoji can sometimes communicate feelings more quickly than words alone. Especially the okay emoji. Like when someone sends you the okay emoji, it feels like more formal, more official, something, that you have some formal relationship with this one. Or maybe if he or she is it close to you, so you're showing that, you're okay with that, but you're still upset about it. And the BBC also notes that emojis are not always interpreted the same way. Their meaning can vary between generations, cultures, and even different digital platforms. An emoji that seems friendly to one person may be misunderstood by someone else, showing that even a universal language still depends on context.

Well, we're trying to continue our news and trending now. We're still waiting for your calls at 6229. And guys, this news, the upcoming news, maybe it will make you think about some things. And we will talk about, has AI ruined cute animal videos or not?

So, guys, one of the BBC's most talked about technology stories this week explores unexpected consequences of generative AI. It's becoming harder to enjoy cute animal videos because many people no longer know if they are real. So for years, videos of cats, dogs, pandas, and unlikely animal friendship were some of the internet's most wholesome content, but according to BBC, the rapid rise of AI video generators has changed that. Hyper-realistic clips of animals doing extraordinary or heartwarming things are now being created entirely by AI, making viewers question the authenticity of almost every viral video they see. So this report argues that the biggest impact isn't just only fake videos themselves, it is the loss of trust or the losing of trust. Even when a genuine animal video appears online, many people instinctively ask, is this AI or not? The moment of doubt can take away the spontaneous joy that real wildlife and pet videos once provided. So the article also points to the economic forces behind the trend. AI-generated animal clips are inexpensive to produce, attract millions of views, and generate engagement on social media. We're talking about context, the story, you can tell the story, write it, make it a prompt, and then it's going to be on there. Animals, cats playing together, cats, I don't know, some cat maybe, you know, taking a lion down and try to give him some good fist. So when you see these things, you feel, well, this is AI, not the real one. So the question is, where do all the cute videos of the animals, you know, went? Because you're now asking yourself a lot of questions. Not only about the animal videos or cute cats videos, but about a lot of videos, actually. So wildlife researchers have raised another concern. Fabricated animal videos may distort the public's understanding of how animals actually behave, potentially undermining wildlife education and conservation efforts.

So now we're going to be talking about things that related to space, but from our place. July's bug moon set to light up the night sky. So today you're gonna see an extraordinary moon in the sky in the night. So if you're gonna be out in the night, try to look to the sky and to see the moon. This moon, called Buck Moon, one of the biggest astronomy stories trending this week. And the arrival of July's full Buck Moon, which will reach its peak today, Not today, actually. It's going to be on Wednesday, July 29. Really sorry. Even if the exact full phase occurs during daylight hours in some parts of the world, you know, you can see the moon in the, maybe, you know, in the daylight in some countries. So the moon will appear nearly full for several nights before and after, giving sky watchers plenty of opportunities to enjoy the spectacular. The name Buck Moon comes from an old North American tradition. July is the time of year when male deer, known as pucks, began growing a new set of antlers, symbolizing strength and renewal. And that's amazing. Other traditional names for July's full moon include the Thunder Moon because of the frequent summer storms, and the Hay Moon, making the hay harvest season. Astronomers say no telescope or special equipment is needed to enjoy the event, and the best time to watch is shortly after sunset. So, you know, try after sunset to check the sky next Wednesday and to enjoy the view. And I'm feeling some, you know, some wind yesterday's night, today's morning. There's some good winds in the air, so maybe it's going to be a nice opportunity after the heat wave to enjoy a little bit the sky and the atmosphere.

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So back to you, dear listeners, and right now we have the last news in trending now, which is streaming platform roll out a wave of major new releases. Streaming services are making headlines this week after several of the world's biggest platforms unveiled a packed lineup of new movies and TV shows, giving viewers plenty of fresh content to watch over the weekend. And the new releases have quickly climbed trending lists and sparked discussions across social media. I'm not going to be mentioning The Odyssey because I even cannot go and watch The Odyssey. Everything booked in the cinema. And among the biggest addition is Netflix's 72 Hours, and an action comedy that has become one of the platform's most watched new titles. Max, or formerly HBO Max, has launched Stewart Fails to Save the Universe, the highly anticipated spin-off from the Big Bang Theory franchise. So Big Bang Theory fans, maybe you're gonna enjoy this. The name Stewart Fails to Save the Universe. It's on HBO. And also there's the Paramount Plus premiered season 4 of Star Trek Strange New Worlds, drawing strong reactions from longtime fans. Meanwhile, Apple TV Plus, Disney Plus, and Prime Video have also expanded their summer catalogs with new original films, documentaries, and returning series. There's Silo on Apple TV Plus. There's House of Dragon on HBO. And, you know, entertainment analysts say the competition among streaming platforms has never been stronger, with companies aiming to attract subscribers through exclusive content and high-profile premieres.

I bet you're in the car right now, thinking about the past, the present, and maybe even the future. There is no magic solution, but there is a UIBFM 101.5.

Back to you, dear listeners. We're still here talking, you know, from AYB FM 101.5, and we hope that you're enjoying today's episode in the morning ride. And actually, right now, we reached this segment where we be talking about some tips that are gonna help you in life. And we have today building reputation that speaks before you do. I'm going to be trying to be quick and honest and make this simple for you. In life, you know, dear listeners, opportunities don't always maybe come from the smartest person in the room. Sometimes, you know, it is coming from the person people trust. So your reputation isn't built in one big moment. It's from things that come in a constant way, and maybe small things that you do consistently. So maybe the questions: do you keep your promises, you arrive on time, you admit your mistakes, you do your best even when no one is watching. These habits may seem ordinary, but over time they become your personal brand. Management expert Stephen M. R. Covey argues that trust, it's not only about personal value, but actually a practical advantage. And when people trust you, communication becomes easier, teamwork improves, and opportunities come more naturally. So here are maybe a few habits that strengthen your reputation every day. We try to put them in some points, maybe to help. So do what you said you would do. That's the first thing. Try always to do what you said you would do. Don't keep delaying it. And also be punctual, respecting others' time shows respect for them, especially when they are feeling like you're on time, you respect other people's time. You know,

environment, it is affecting you in a bad way. No, but I'm talking when it's really a good environment, you're working or you just like exist in a good environment. So remember, people may forget exactly what you said, but they will always remember how reliable you were. So today's reminder, your reputation is something you build every single day. It doesn't come only in a few days. Make it so strong that when your name comes up in a room you're not in, people speak about your character before they speak about your achievements.

0: 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The day begins now.
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2: and Wednesday
1: at 8 a.m.

And the quote of the day, of course, the last part of every episode and of today's episode is going to be about success and happiness. The quote of the day by Dale Kerning, and it's saying success is getting what you want, happiness is wanting what you get. This quote comes from Dale Kerning, a pioneer in personal development and communication, and best known for his influential book, How to Win Friends and Influence People. The quote draws a meaningful distinction between achievement and fulfillment. Success is often measured by reaching our goals and obtaining what we strive for. Happiness, however, sometimes comes from appreciating what we already have rather than constantly chasing what comes next. So, you know, Dale tried to remind us that ambition and gratitude should go hand in hand. It's healthy to pursue dreams, but lasting contentment comes from recognizing the value of the present instead of always living for the future. Try

So enjoy talking to you guys, and I hope everyone enjoyed today's episode. And for the people, you know, watching the stories, I hope you participate also in the first story of the show when we talked about the emojis and these things. And of course, it's Monday, so it's still feeling at the beginning of the week, still a lot ahead of you, but remember, keep reaching for your goals, but don't forget to enjoy the blessing that are already part of your journey. Take care of yourself, and like always, see you next time. Goodbye.

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And that's okay, because in life, there's a good times and the other ones. But hey, we got you. So don't forget to enjoy the vibes of AUIBFM.

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AYBFM 11.5, your constant companion.

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You know that feeling when there's some situation happening to you and suddenly it's a lesson in life for you? Some lessons arrive in ways you didn't expect, but they shape you in ways you needed. So even the things that you're feeling bad for it, well, it is shaping who you are and building the great person that you're gonna be.

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It's carrying emotions between languages.

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0: 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I'm here to talk about more life. 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

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Learning what to put down is part of growing. 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
1: at 8 a.m.

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Try to take a quick 10-minute this week to visit your nearest public clinic for basic checkup. 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

talking to you. You looking at me, but I'm looking through you. I see the blood in your eyes. I see the love in disguise. I see the pain hidden in your pride.

In his groundbreaking book, The Myth of Normal, Dr. Gaber Mitty explains that when your mind suppresses stress and refuses to say no, your physical immune system eventually says it for you through illness. So guard your biological well-being by setting firm boundaries around your personal time, knowing that saying no to extra tasks is an act of self-love.

Embaladuri's chronicle shows that empires fade, but the noble deeds of individuals echo forever. 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

At some point today, take 10 minutes or longer to walk silently. You can do this indoors or outdoors. Remain silent throughout the entire walk so you can hear what your mind is producing. As your attention is drawn to particular objects or sounds in your environment, to your thoughts and feelings, to sensations in your body. Calling them out by saying them three times. For example, when a car passes by, say to yourself, car, car, car. If you start to feel stress in your body, say stress, stress, stress. This exercise will help you notice what happens when you do this, and it helps you continue to label everything and repeat as you notice it, in order to make you aware of the things that stress you and the things that calm you down.

Winning feels good, but the discipline you build while working toward victory is what stays with you for your whole life. And sometimes failing is the best way of learning. 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
2: 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To me, Mustafa Al-Asha'a, and to Dina Ahmad, to spend the best day or the best way to spend the middle of the day with us on live, on live radio. 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

0: Monster within you. So good afternoon, guys. This is AUIB FM 101.5. Of course, the PM on FM show. We are live right now, so you can call us on 6229 and share your thoughts over, I don't know, a conversation that's on your mind. I don't know what's your mind, so you kind of guess. Because the show is designed for you for youthful afternoon talk. And of course, it's like we're going to have a coffee together and enjoy conversation. A fruitful one over amazing topics that prepared for today. So let's go.
1: But yeah, we are about to go. We are about to go live. To give you a teaser, we're about to talk about four main things. Number one would be, how can you be and stay poor for the rest of your life?
0: Yeah, and the young age crisis.
1: Mm-hmm. And the second one will be how and why we need to study humanitarian stuff here at AUIB.
0: In academic drama.
1: And the third would be, what is the third? Let me remember.
0: The side table.
1: The third is the side table. The side table, we are going to talk about the highest and the most rated as high episode in SpongeBob SquarePants, and why. And finally, we are going it is really interesting. Actually, there is a lot of interesting things, because when I say SpongeBob, you don't really know.
0: SquarePants.
1: Yeah, you don't really think there is some interesting information, but no, there are a lot. And finally, we will end the show with the last series of Avatar, because there is another series of Avatar coming right in October 2026. We're going to talk about it. So yes. Here is our segment for today. Stay tuned to know more.

So if your car could talk to you, dear listeners, and your car wouldn't actually thank you, or maybe it would, or maybe your car would laugh at you, what would your car say to you in case you have a car? Because a lot of us, for a lot of us, this car is in the driveway all the time, isn't a symbol of success. It is, you know, a slow, quiet leak in our bank account. And today on the Young Age Crisis, we're talking about how to be poor for the rest of your life. And the number one thing that keeps otherwise smart people broke.

0: house together.
1: I mean, today's young age crisis is how to be poor till the end of our life. I don't know, actually, because sometimes when we are young, we think about our future and we think that we might be poor in the future.
2: Yeah.
1: Imagine that. You're not able to put your children in private schools. You're not able to do anything.
3: Usually we see a lot of people talking to young people how to be rich for the rest of your life. Mm-hmm. But today we're trying to do the opposite. We're going to teach you how to be poor.
1: I mean, let's start with the number. In the U.S., dollar car loan debt just hit an all-time high, $1.68 trillion. Oh my God, just for cars? Trillion
3: just for
1: dollars?
3: Cars, yeah. Debt, this is the debt.
1: Oh, yeah. This is the debt. Oh my God, I mean, even here at Iraqi young people, I see like, oh, did you buy a new car? Yes, it's payments. I'm still in debt. Even when they get married, they borrow money and they are in debt. They started their life
3: well,
1: with
3: Dina,
1: debt.
3: This is not the case only with our Iraqi young men and women. Actually, a lot of people in the U.S., for example,
1: in
3: they
1: America.
3: Fall for this trap to go and buy a super expensive car and keep paying for like years. It is not just an American thing, you know. This is a global habit. The average person buying a new car right now is taking out a loan of over $33,000 just for one car.
1: $33,000.
3: This is like the minimum price for a new car.
1: I mean, here is the trap. When you are young, a car feels like a proof that you made it.
3: Yeah.
1: Proof that you are not broke student anymore. You're not broke. You have a car.
3: You have a car. You're strong.
1: I mean, even when you go to propose to a girl here in Iraqi family, they ask, do you have a car?
3: Of course, yeah.
1: Do you have a house? Of course, yeah.
3: And the car before the house.
1: Of course. So the moment we get some money, a lot of us rush to buy a car that looks bigger than our actual bank account.
3: Yeah.
1: And the bank is happy to help us do it because, you know,
3: it's their job, you know?
1: Yeah,
3: it's their job. So here is a deeper problem young people have to know. We only look at one number when we buy a car. You know, we just look at the price tag of the car.
1: Mm-hmm.
3: But the price tag is honestly the smallest part of the story of paying. Think of a car like a gym membership. You cannot cancel forever. The membership fee is just the start. Then you pay for the trainer, the protein shakes, the fancy shoes, the parking. Before you know it, that affordable gym is draining you every single month.
1: I mean, a car works exactly the same way. On the top of the price, you are paying for insurance, fuel, gas, interest on the loan, taxes, and repairs. And according to AAS own research on driving costs, owning an average new car costs about $11,500 a year. Not once. Like, you know, every year. Imagine that.
3: For a lot of people, they think when they buy a car, they will save a lot of money. But if you are not ready, you will pay extra money when you have a car. Do the math over 5 years, for example, about what Dina just said, and you are closer to $58,000. $58,000 total for a car that is worth way less than that by the time you are doing paying. Yeah.

0: mean, we're not talking like you should not buy a car. It's not about buying a car, guys. It's about being poor, you know, broke and poor. So, does that mean never buy a car? I mean, no. Most of us need a car.
1: Well, honestly, yes. Most of us, we actually need a car.
0: So, we're talking about buying smart, not buying broke on purpose, like you want to be broke. No, you gotta be smart.
1: No one wants to be broke.
0: Broke?
1: We want to
0: Like
1: be
0: this?
1: rich.
0: I mean, even
1: I
0: richness.
1: royally want to be rich.
0: Even richness nowadays is difficult.
1: Yeah.
0: I mean, let's imagine two students, same
1: All
0: job,
1: right.
0: same salary. Student A buys a brand new car the moment he gets his first real paycheck. And student B waits, you know, and instead puts that same monthly amount into a simple investment fund that tracks the stock market.
1: Yeah. 5 years later, student A's car has lost almost half of its value. It is just sitting there, quietly getting cheaper every single day. But a student B's investment has been quietly growing every single day. Same starting point, two completely different future. That is the real cost of the car, not the payment of the price of the car, but what the money could have become.
0: Yeah, so here are like, you know, three simple rules popularized by finance creators like Mark Tilbury, and of course, who talks a lot about exactly this kind of car poor trap. You know, rule number one.
1: Rule number one would be to buy in sweet spot. A car that is 3 to 5 years old has already taken the biggest hit in value. Someone else paid for that drop. Let them pay it, and you have a car that will decrease. I wouldn't say used cars will not decrease, but new, brand new cars decrease higher than the used ones.
0: True.
1: Yeah. What about rule number two?
0: I mean, the 15% rule. Add up everything: payment, insurance, fuel, maintenance, all of it should stay under 15% of your monthly income.
1: Yeah.
0: Financial advisors now say this is like, you know, actually more realistic than the old rules people used to follow. So it could be good for
1: Of
0: you.
1: course, this is really important. Before you buy a car, make sure to calculate how much. How much you're paying for fuel every week or every month, how much you're paying in case you have insurance, how much you're paying for the insurance. So you have to calculate all of these things even before you buy a car, so you know if your salary will allow you to own a car or not. Rule number three, to keep it long term. Don't trade your car in every 3 years like it's a phone or a piece of furniture. Drive it for 10 years or more. That is where the real savings actually happen.

0: mean, here's the thing. Wanting a nice car isn't stupid. It's human. We all want people to look at us and think this person has it together.
1: Yeah, but this person has a car. Yeah. Peep, peep.
0: But real freedom isn't a shiny car sitting outside your house.
1: True.
0: Real freedom is not needing anyone to look at you at all. It's having money quietly working for you in the background while your car just does its job. So it gets you from A to B, right?
1: Yeah, of course. You are not broke because you are bad with money. Sometimes you are broke because nobody ever showed you what a car actually cost. Now you know because of the PM1FM show. So here is your one simple move this week. Open your banking account app and add up everything you spend on your car in 1 month. And just look at the numbers. And that's it. That's it. Just look and just analyze these things. This was the PM1FM show. Your car take you places, dear listeners. It shouldn't be the reason you never go anywhere else, like on a plane or into your own saving accounts. This has been Young Age of Crisis on the PM1FM show. We have more segments to go. Stay tuned. We're coming back after this musical break with Salah Bedeel.

0: Yeah, life is a highway. I will drive it all night long.
1: Will you drive it on, you know, the highway of life?
2: Yeah, sure. I mean, driving at night is very common. It's relieving, right?
1: It is.
2: I don't talk that way.
1: So, Dina, I've meeting with a couple of students from the campus. Mm-hmm. And, you know, especially when we're talking to new students, I keep hearing this from people who study dentistry and they study in the pharmaceutical department and maybe they study engineering. They say, we applied for AOIB to study, for example, dentistry. Why are we studying humanitarian stuff at the same time? You know, because AOIB give humanitarian mm-hmm. lessons to all the majors. Mm-hmm. So it is such an important thing that everyone studies a humanitarian in an ideal academic environment. But why? We are going to answer that why.
2: Of course we are. Of course we are. I mean, it's part of AOIB environment to ensure that all their students be aware of the culture and, of course, what kind of education they want to receive.
1: Yeah.
2: So, in a way, it's a smart move from AOIB. And, of course, we're going to discuss this more in Academic Drama segment. Quick question for a lot of students here, like engineer students or dentist students, vet students. And when you just get in university, you want to study the major, you know, and suddenly you are studying about Pluto. So why would you do that? Let's be honest. A lot of students sit in the humanitarian year class thinking, I did not sign up for philosophy. I signed up for engineering. And it feels like a detour, you know. Like homework that does not lead anywhere.
1: Or maybe they question, for example, they question why a dentist student should know some information about English literature.
2: Yeah,
1: why
2: course.
1: English literature
2: or
1: is important.
2: Cinema or philosophy or other majors. Mm. So, I mean, here is something interesting. Employers disagree with this feeling, of course, a lot. A recent National Association of Colleges and Employers survey found that almost 90% of employers say problem solving is one of the top things they look for in a new hire. Around 8 in 10 also want strong teamwork and writing skills.
1: Writing skills, yeah. And if you get this from me, research from Association of American Colleges and Universities found that 96% of employers say they value graduates who can hold a real, respectful discussion about a hard topic. But only about a third of employers, they think recent graduates are actually good at that.
2: I mean, so why does AOIB make every major sit through humanitarian classes? To understand that, we have to go back, way back, to a phrase from ancient Rome called studia humanitas. Right, like?
1: Yeah. Studia humanitas.
2: Humanitas, yes. Literally, the studies of humanity. The Roman writer Cicero used this phrase over 2,000 years ago. Centuries later, during the Italian Renaissance, thinkers like Coelius brought it back to life. It became the whole idea behind what we now call the humanitarians here, literature, philosophy, history, and rhetoric. And here is the simple idea behind it. If you want to understand where we are going, you first study where humans have already been.
1: Exactly.
2: Not just
1: this
2: facts.
1: Is the point.
2: Yes.
1: This is the fact, the point, where humans actually been.
2: I mean, some people would study facts and formulas and whatever, but the actual thinking, mistakes, and questions of people who lived long before us. Those mistakes could guide us as the new generation and make us understand what we really want in life, not just our major, right?
1: Yeah, I mean, think of it just like a training for a sport. You don't just watch the highlight reel of the current season of football if you want to be a great football player. Good coaches make you study old game footage as well. And for example, since yesterday we talked about the Odyssey, Homer's epics, Plato's arguments, Ovid's stories. Why? Because a human nature barely changes. The exact same questions about love, power, fear, and ambition, they show up again and again and again in every era and in every generation and in every time of the humankind ever lived. Old books already ran the experiment for us.
2: And we have a call. Hello?
1: Hello there.
3: Hello, Gina. Hello, Mustafa. How are you, Mohammed?
2: How are you? How are you doing? How's your day going with this scorching temperature?
3: Well, it's just killing hot, actually.
2: I know, it's 44 degrees Celsius. Imagine that.
3: Well, it is. When you are out in the street, it is hot, actually.
2: It is, but here we are in the studio listening to lo-fi.
3: Yeah, I just got in the car, so I'm just trying to enjoy the AC.
1: Very beautiful. Okay, since you just got in the car, I assume you just turned on the radio and immediately you tuned into 101.5, which means I love you so much for doing so. To give you a brief about what we are talking about at the moment, we're talking about the importance of studying humanitarian subjects. Like we think here at AUIB, even if you are an engineer, a doctor, a dentist, for example, it's important to know some stuff about literature, about philosophy, you know, about history, about law.
2: Sure.
1: You know, these are humanitarian topics. So, do you agree with us or do you disagree?
3: Totally agree. You have to know something about everything. You have to. Mm-hmm. Because you have to go into some kind of discussion. You have to go with weird interviews, questions that when the employer wants to know if you can think outside the box or you really can make a decent conversation. Mm-hmm. It's essential, actually. One of the weird questions or awkward questions that I've ever had in an interview was, there was, can you convince me that Mickey Mouse was one of the causes that Iraq lost the war?
1: That is a super odd and interesting question to ask in an interview. What was the job you're interviewing for?
2: And what was
1: Disney
2: your answer?
1: Cartoonist?
3: No, actually. It was a sales supervisor, actually.
1: All right. Did you answer?
3: Yeah, I answered. And actually, I got applause for the answer.
1: Wow.
2: What was the answer? I want to know it.
3: Well, you know, it's like Mickey Mouse is older than all of us, older than the TV itself, actually.
1: Yeah.
3: So
1: really?
3: Maybe the thoughts, the ideas that the cartoon itself put in the previous community and moved through the communities by inherited. Lead to this, how can I put it? Maybe to a weak soldiers or a weak-minded soldiers lead to this. So it's just like, you know, it's like a question to know if the person can think outside the box.
1: Mm-hmm. So basically, if you don't have that knowledge, that background, about Disney, about Mickey Mouse, about the creation of Mickey Mouse, you couldn't have employed your imagination into creating an answer, a prompt, quick, instant answer for this surprise question.
2: Mm-hmm.
3: Exactly.
1: Yeah.
2: That's
1: this is the importance of culture.
2: Of course it is.
3: It is essential, actually. It is essential to know and understand something about everything. So you can make a real discussion, actually.
1: Mm. So, Mohammed, since we don't have that much time, I want to ask you a final question, and feel free to answer. What is a humanitarian subject that you really enjoy reading or studying that is far away from your main major? Is it maybe, like, history, geography, law, literature?
3: Maybe physics, maybe space.
1: Mm.
2: Mm-hmm.
3: Which is way out of my my major.
1: What about humanities?
3: Really, like, maybe literature a bit.
1: Literature. He's a man of taste.
2: Mm-hmm. Man of literature, man of word.
1: Is there a phrase, I know my question will be hard, but is there a phrase or whether it's from Arabic poetry or English poetry that you really like and you want to share?
2: Or literature in general.
1: Or literature in general?
2: Make it easier.
3: It's a twisted question, Mustafa.
1: I'm a twisted person.
3: I can't call a thing something right now, actually.
2: Okay.
3: But I'll send it to you on Instagram as soon as I remember.
1: All right.
2: Okay, sure.
1: Fair and square, you have yourself a deal, my good sir. Thank you so much, Mohammed, for adding beautiful information to our show and for sharing your personal insight and experience with this matter. I wish you a very good day. Stay away from the direct sun and the heat, and God bless you and your family.
3: Thank you. You too.
2: See you tomorrow.

0: So basically, there is another person, very famous person, who had a similar experience as the experience that happened to Muhammad.
1: He's
0: a Steve Jobs.
1: Okay, I knew it.
0: I will take Steve Jobs as an example. He is the founder of Apple, and he once told this story at Stanford graduation speech that was really an inspiring story. After he dropped out of Reed College, he stuck around and started sitting on a random classes, and one time, including one of the calligraphy and beautiful lettering, you know, totally imprecated for future tech founder. You know, it's really far from Steve Jobs to go into calligraphy classes. Calligraphy is not even related to tech industry, but he learned about typefaces, spacing between letters, what actually makes a font look good and attractive. At the time, he said, it felt like it had a zero use in his life. 10 years later, his team was designing the very first Macintosh computer. And suddenly, that one calligraphy class came floating back to Steve Jobs. It became the reason the Mac was first personal computer with beautiful typography and multiple font styles, a detail that changed how every computer since has looked because of a random humanitarian class, the calligraphy class. And here is the takeaway, dear listeners. It's very simple beats. Beat one, Jobs took a class with no obvious career use. Beat two, years later, the useless class became the exact idea that made his product different from everyone else. Beat three, he couldn't see the connection looking forward. He could only see it looking backward. That is exactly what a humanities class does for engineer, for a doctor, for a business student. You are not always collecting facts for tomorrow's exam. Sometimes you are just collecting ideas only click years later.

So next time you're a student in a humanity class, half focused, wondering why it's even part of your degree, try this small shift. You're not wasting time, you are collecting dots that you can't connect yet. You're not behind because you are a science student stuck reading Plato. You are actually ahead because you are building the thinking skills that most of your competitors in the job market are still missing here. So here's your simple move this week. In your next humanity class, pick up just one idea, one argument, one story, and ask yourself, where else in my life or my major does this actually apply? That's it. One connection, and that's how the dots start forming.

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2: Yep.
1: And of course our amazing colleagues here. So we're going to go to the side table.
2: The side table. Mm-hmm. Today we are talking about SpongeBob SquarePants, the single highest rated episode in the whole history of SpongeBob SquarePants, and why. So if I want to ask you a question, is mayonnaise an instrument? Mayonnaise is not an instrument. This was a question asked by Patrick. Is mayonnaise an instrument?
1: No.
2: Is mayonnaise an... Do you like to watch SpongeBob? Surprisingly, I still do. Like to watch it.
1: And I do watch
2: this,
1: like,
2: is like the highest rated. This is the highest rated episode. It's called Geek Band. It's when Shafiq or Squidward, he collect everyone in the neighborhood and they start a band. It is the highest rated episode, but why, we're going to discover on the side table on the PM1FM show. So stay tuned.

0: funny, the episode is called Band Geeks. Actually, it aired all the way back on September 7, 2001, and that's over two decades ago. And somehow, it still sits at, you know, the very top on the MDB. Like, you know, AMD, this.
1: Yeah.
0: I hate this website. And of course, it's called the Band Geeks. It holds a rating of 9.8 out of 10 based on thousands of votes. That makes it the highest rated episode in the show's entire history.
1: Yeah, it is not just critics either. Back in 2012, Nickelodeon UK ran a public vote called SpongeBob's Top 100, where fans picked their favorite episodes. Over 160,000 votes came in Band Geeks, this episode, and it won. So why a cartoon about a marching band works so well? So what actually happened in this episode? Squidward gets invited to lead a band at a big event called Bubble Bowl, and the problem is his band is just SpongeBob, Patrick, and the rest of Bikini Bottom, a group with zero musical talent. So when you think of it like being handed a school project with the worst possible group members to do the school project with, you know the feeling. Somebody isn't doing their work, somebody has no idea what's going on, and somehow you are the one who has to fix it.
0: Yes.
1: That is Squidward's whole episode. Rehearsal are disaster. Patrick famously keep asking if mayonnaise counts as an instrument. It should be a total embarrassment, but here is the twist that makes this episode different from a normal joke of the week cartoon. Underneath the chaos, Squidward actually wants something real. Respect. He wants his rival, Squilliam, to finally see him as success. That one honest human want is what turns silly jokes into story we actually care about.

0: But now let's talk about the ending, because this is where band geeks turn from funny into powerful after all that disaster in their whole soul. And of course the band walks out at the public hall and perform a song called Sweet Victory. It's full on rock energy, big drums, big guitar, completely unexpected from a kid's cartoons. And it turned out SpongeBob had secretly trained everyone probably the whole time. That scene did not just stay inside the show, it became its own cultural moment years later in a very unexpected place. Here's the story step by step. I mean, in November 2019 here, the creator of SpongeBob, Steven, passed away. And fans started an online petition asking for a Sweet Victory to be played at the Super Bowl halftime show as a tribute to him. And that petition exploded, over 1 million people signed in just a few weeks. I mean, can you imagine?
1: Yeah, when he passed away, a lot of people want to this song as a tribute, because this episode is one of the iconic episodes ever aired on SpongeBob. It is the highest rated episode. And here's what's actually interesting about this: Band Geeks is in the top episode because it tears the hardest to be deep or meaningful. It's the top episode because it's honest underneath the joke. A guy wanting respect, a messy group somehow pulling everything together. That's not a kid's cartoon problem. That is a very real problem we're facing every single day. So before we go, Salah Badil, we have the second clip, that is the episode. We are going to play the most memorable part of the episode for you guys, so you can listen to the episode and the show, and afterwards we're coming back.
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4: Maybe we're near one of those toxic waste dumps.
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6: Okay, everybody. Let's get this over with. One, two, three, four.

And this was the most memorable moment of the episode, dear listeners. A very, very beautiful episode. I remember watching it the first time with my dad. And dear listeners, now we are moving to our fourth and final segment of the show. That is Mic Drop Stuff. And we are still in cartoon. We are still in animated world. Because the next segment, we are going to talk about the upcoming Avatar series, Avatar Seven Havens.

0: Why do you look like me?
1: Alora needs to be prepared, because long ago our ancestors weren't. And the Avatar let us down.

0: Humanity is not ready for the Avatar's return. And yet, it's the one thing this world needs the most.
1: Humanity is not ready for the Avatar's return, but it is the most thing that humanity needs at this moment. I'm really interested, it seems a really interesting series.
2: This time it's kind of different because I remember growing up with Avatar, The Last Airbender with Aang, actually, and in my teenage years, up with this Korra in her adventures. And now we do have another Avatar, and it's kind of complicated because they're twins and Avatar are not welcomes anymore, are not welcome to the world anymore. So it's kind of challenging for the elder girl to face this hatred and actually to have the challenge of fixing humanity. So yeah, I mean, I'm very excited to watch it. I mean, here's the facts about everyone that should say is back in February 2025, Nickelodeon announced this new show on the 20th anniversary of the original Avatar series. Just the announcement, no later here, no episodes, nothing to actually watch yet. And pulled in over 20 million views across Nickelodeon social pages in a single day, you know?
1: 20 million views for an announcement?
2: True.
1: Not a trailer, not an episode. It is just a big number for just an announcement. That is the kind of loyalty most shows only dream about. And I gotta say, people who liked watching the Avatar, they have the most loyalty towards the show. So what actually different this time in this series? Do we have the same stuff we see in Aang and Korra? Well, picture your favorite restaurant. You go back because you love the classic dish, but imagine the chef says, this time I'm using the same skills, but a completely different menu and a completely different spices and different vibe. That's basically what's happening here. Seven Havens takes place after the legend of Korra, but the world itself is broken, is destroyed, it's chaotic. There was a huge disaster we cannot really know for sure at this moment until we watch the show. The humanity is now surviving in seven separate safe zones called the Seven Havens. Yes. And a young earthbender named Pavi discovers she is the new Avatar. But here is the twist. In this new damaged world, people don't see the Avatar as a hero anymore. They see her as the one who's going to destroy them.
2: Yes, I mean, same recipe, Benden spirits, a common off-age hero, but a completely different flavor. So because, you know, Konosuke himself has the show will feel more strange and dreamlike than the last two, taking inspiration from surreal comic art and Nanietz anime. And, you know, let's actually walk through how we got here, because this show has been a long time coming. Because back in April 2022, Avatar Studios quietly started hiring people for new animated products, so they have something big.
1: Yeah, for writing the show and stuff.
2: And
1: yeah.
2: In 2023, writing on the show began, you know, more than a year before fans knew anything official. And the show was officially confirmed in February 2025, timed with Avatar Series 20th anniversary. And that's when it earned those 20 million views in one day. And I gotta say, it's about loyalty, actually, because whenever...
1: It was very good timing to post, to be honest.
2: Yes. Once you watch Avatar, The Last Airbender, it will never leave you. It'll be like, you know, your favorite show forever. And I'm talking out of experience, by the way. And of course, the very first artwork was revealed at San Diego Comic-Con in July 2025, showing Pavi with her cat monkey companion and her mentor, Jay. So standing in front of the city of Elora. It's just so cute. And the show was originally expected sometime in 2027, I guess?
1: In 2027, yeah. And I gotta say, here's a detail worth knowing before we listen to some music. All 26 episodes, both full seasons, are set to be released at once. So we will have no waiting for the next coming episodes. They will release everything at once, so you can finish
2: this.
1: It. You can finish it in one run. Imagine, and
2: I love this.
1: You will not wait for week after week. The whole story, all in one, Dina.
2: I guess I gotta watch the Avatar: Last Airbender, then the Legend of Korra, then read the comics, then watch the movie, then I will enjoy Pavi.
1: I mean, this is a very nice way to wait for
2: the series
1: to release.
2: It's a marathon of enjoyment. Yeah.

0: Agnikai time, dear listeners. This was the mic drop stuff. Here's the thing about being a longtime fan of something. It's easy to get nervous when a story you love decides to go somewhere darker, a stranger, a completely new. It can feel like a risk. And I gotta say, but you know, it's very interesting to the one before. The one before.
1: Okay.
0: And this was the Avatar Airbender 20 years ago. One kid frozen in iceberg changed everything. This October, we find out what happens when whole world breaks instead.
2: Happy birthday, my son. If only I could have helped you. Leaves from the vine, falling so slow, like fragile tiny shells drifting in the foam. Little soldier boy, come marching home. Brave soldier boy, comes marching home.
1: For an amazing song, actually, common one. And I gotta say, we've reached the end of today's episode. Thank you guys so much for joining us today on the PM1FM show with me, Dina Imad, and my colleague Mustafa Al-Asha'a. And remember, the show is live from Sunday to Thursday at 2 p.m. Again, from Sunday to Thursday at 2 p.m., right?
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1: unlock your personal growth.
0: Okay. Dear listeners, we say goodbye to you, but we say see you soon. We don't say goodbye because we will see you tomorrow, because we are from Sunday to Thursday at 2 p.m. So see you tomorrow. Enjoy your day.

In May 2026, researchers at the Mayo Clinic announced a massive breakthrough using synthetic DNA molecules called aptamers to hunt down and tag the body's hidden inflammatory zombie cells, which is linked to aging. So while science perfects these therapies, you can naturally clear damaged cells right now by engaging in regular, high-intensity interval workouts to stimulate cellular autophagy.

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See you at the bar, you was hardly talking. That's when I knew that your heart was scarring. Friends to lovers need a part to star in. Like, wait, babe, let me ask your pardon.

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If you don't stop and look around once in a while, you could miss it. 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

Master Ogwe's lesson on the present is a masterclass in reducing the anxiety. When you feel a wave of worry about next week, stop and identify three things currently in your room or office to anchor yourself back to the only time that actually exists, which is now.

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Automatic climate control maintains the cabinet comfort without constant adjustment while driving.

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Today, and ideally from this moment on, take notice of your language. 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You want to feed your subconscious healthy words, of course. For example, if you tell a child, don't miss the bus, the child thinks about missing the bus and how that is bad, and the subconscious registers that message as negative. But if you say, hey, let's be early for the bus today, the subconscious registers it as a positive thought. Try to swap out all the negative words like can't, don't, shouldn't with positive alternatives. 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
1: 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It will be measured by the people we helped, the respect we showed, the responsibilities we fulfilled, and the positive impact we left in the places we called home. Because meaningful life is not simply about what we achieved. It is about what became better because we were there. 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
2: 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What keeps the fire burning when the world says stop? 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

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When you fall by breaking a healthy habit, do not beat yourself up. Analyze the specific trigger and immediately plan your next attempt.

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